0: Gil Shaham, the violinist, playing the violin concerto by Jean Sibelius, Giuseppe Sinopoli, conducting Philharmonia Orchestra. 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This Saturday at 6 p.m. at the Picture House in Bronxville, New York. 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
0: We'll continue and hear from Beethoven. This is his music played by the Berlin Philharmonic Winds. It's an octet in E flat.

Those wind players are from the Berlin Philharmonic. You heard them playing the octet for winds in E-flat. That's by Beethoven, right here on WQXR. Coming up, you got to know about this. We've got pianist Igor Levit coming in the green space. He's going to have a conversation with John Schaefer. That's going to happen November 2nd, 7 o'clock in the green space. Check out more information. 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Pianist Igor Levit and John Schaefer in the green space here at WQXR. Coming up next, we've got the Young Artist Showcase. We've got Old School coming your way at 10 o'clock. I'm Terrence McKnight. I'll be back here with you tomorrow. Have a great evening. Thanks for spending part of it with me. And I'll see you next time.

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1: Hello, I'm Simona Dinnerstein, and tonight we are featuring a concert given by the Kronos Quartet of compositions by the fabulously talented 2023-24 Fellows from the Luna Composition Lab on this edition of the Young Artist Showcase. Since 1978, the Young Artist Showcase has been generously underwritten by the Harold W. McGraw Jr. Family Foundation. Tonight, I'm so happy to welcome into our studio one of the founders and artistic directors of the Luna Composition Lab, composer Missy Mazzoli. Welcome.
2: Hi, thanks for having me.
1: It's so great to have you here. And we also have in the studio with us one of the fellows, Maria Emiliano.
3: Hi.
1: Nice to have you here. You had to travel all the way from Manus.
3: Yeah.
1: It's about, what, 10 blocks?
3: Yeah, I would say so.
1: Okay. So, Missy, you and fellow composer Ellen Reed founded the Luna Composition Lab almost 10 years ago. And I'm curious about how did that come about? Were you two friends before this began?
2: Yeah, you know, I had just met Ellen maybe 6 months before we started Luna Composition Lab, which is really crazy to think about embarking on something this huge with someone you've basically just met. But we got together in 2016 and decided to start a program, an educational program for young, very young female and non-binary and gender non-conforming composers ages 13 to 18. And it was really inspired by, our own experience in part, in that, you know, neither Ellen nor I met a professional or met another female composer until we were well into our 20s. And then looking at the statistics of, you know, representation of female and non-binary composers are still really dismal. And so we decided, you know, to focus on teenagers. You know, that's really the time in life when you decide to become a musician and you start making steps towards maybe going to college for music and making connections. And then Luna Lab was born, and we're coming up on our 10th anniversary.
1: That's so fantastic. And these performances that we're going to hear are from a really special concert in San Francisco that happened last June with the Kronos Quartet. Was this their first time collaborating with you?
2: Yes. So, both Ellen and I have worked with Kronos over the years, and anyone who has worked with them or seen them or listened to them knows that they're the best people. They're just so sweet and generous and forward thinking. And so they immediately said yes when we proposed a collaboration with Luna Composition Lab.
1: That's fantastic. Let's start going through the concert, and then we'll talk as we go along. So we're going to start with a work by Haeyeon Lee. Haeyeon is a composer and pianist from New York City, and she studied composition with Dr. Manuel Sosa at Juilliard Pre-College and has also participated in the composition programs at the New York Youth Symphony, Boston University Tanglewood Institute, Wildflowers Composers Festival, and Curtis Institute of Music. And she entered her first year at Princeton University this past fall. I don't know, Missy, if you want to add anything about Haeyeon before we listen to her piece.
2: Yeah, well, I'd love to share that Haeyeon recently, through Luna Composition Lab, had her New York Philharmonic debut. The New York Philharmonic played a short work. It was actually sort of a reimagining of her string quartet that she wrote for Kronos, but they did it on March 8th as part of their Young People's Concert, in a concert entitled The Future is Female.
1: Fantastic. That's great. And the New York Philharmonic has, of course, been doing a lot of concentration on female composers over the past couple of seasons now, which is terrific. So let's listen to Haeyeon Lee. And this is the Kronos Quartet performing her composition, Dusting Off.
4: Hi, my name is Haeyeon Lee. I am a 17-year-old composer from New York City. And my Luna Lab mentor is Wang Liu. The piece you'll soon hear is Dusting Off, but the word that I'd like you to consider as you listen to it is recharge or recharging, which actually appears in the score to describe a special moment in the piece. Just as the music re-energizes itself and drives up and away, with the momentum that the quartet gives it, I hope that you will be able to dust off and enjoy the vibrancy of new beginnings with this piece. Thank you so much.

0: That was Han Li's Dusting Off, performed by the Kronos Quartet. So next we will hear from the composer Marvel Jem Roth. Marvel is an award-winning composer-conductor from Los Angeles. She has been recognized by organizations including the National Young Arts Foundation and ASCAP Morton Gould Young Composer Awards. Marvel was a three-year fellow in the LA Philharmonic Composer Fellowship Program and was a 2024 composer apprentice for Carnegie Hall's National Youth Orchestra. As a musician herself, Marvel has performed at venues including the Stanford Jazz Institute, Jazz at Lincoln Center's Essentially Ellington, Alice Tully Hall, and Walt Disney Concert Hall. I was kind of struck by the fact that Marvel is also a jazz musician. And do you often have composers coming that come from that world as well of jazz?
1: We do. I would say, you know, a lot of our composers are dabbling in different things. I mean, another alum from that same, from last year, Peyton Nellison, applied with basically a big band piece, and which we thought was awesome. And I know Maria also dabbles in jazz and other different kinds of music than, like, I would say, Western classical music. So that's pretty common. They're all very, very different from each other, but they all have this sort of omnivorous musical taste.
0: Yeah, I did notice listening to all of the works on the concert that though everybody has a different kind of point of view, the unifying thread, I would say, is that it seems more connected to music of our time, mm-hmm. as opposed to contemporary music that is connected to music from the past.
1: You know, when the panel is looking at who to accept into the Luna Composition Lab program, we're looking for an original voice. And we get composers at all different kinds of levels because we're talking about such young people. You know, again, our students are ages 13 to 18. So you have wildly different exposure to, you know, music programs in high school. Some of these composers haven't had any music education in their high school. And some are in their local youth symphony and are already writing pieces for orchestra. I mean, there's just a huge variety of levels. But I think that whatever the level is, we're looking for that spark of originality. Mm-hmm. And so I think that often comes from not falling so distinctly into any sort of one genre or not, you know, not writing music that distinctly sounds like anyone else, but doing something that Ellen and I and whoever's on the panel that year have never heard before. Mm-hmm. And I think that's universally all the composers we choose are doing something that is uniquely them.
0: Interesting. That's wonderful. Well, we're going to listen to Marvel Jem Roth's piece, Lens.
2: My name is Marvel Jem Roth. I'm a 17-year-old composer from Los Angeles, California. My mentor is Angelica Negron. My new composition for Kronos Quartet, titled Lens, is my first electroacoustic string quartet. The piece was inspired by my hometown of Los Angeles and how Hollywood media has the potential to distort tangible reality. The work starts very minimalist, and slowly decays into chaos, distorted and unrecognizable. The electronic elements include sounds found from around Los Angeles, from its Malibu beaches to its urban soundscapes. I hope you enjoy.

0: That was the Kronos Quartet performing Marvel Jem Roth's Lens. So now, Maria, we've come to your part. I'm just going to give a little background for everyone. So it says that you're born in 2005. What does that mean? Or how old are you?
1: I'm 19.
0: You're 19. Yeah. Oh my gosh, you're so old. Maria Emiliano is a Dominican composer currently based in New York City. She is interested in ethnomusicology and folk music and has always strived to convey the sounds of traditional folk music while also experimenting with new methods and sounds. Many of her compositions are inspired by Latin traditional sounds, such as Venezuelan Onda Nueva and Dominican Pambiche. Her compositions have been performed by the Arnes Quartet, and she has attended Boston University Tanglewood Institute of Music. She is in her second year at the Manus School of Music, where she studies composition with David T. Little. So, Maria, when you think about Dominican music that's like folk music, did you grow up listening to that music? Was that part of your background?
1: Yeah, I did. I would say it's more mainstream there because we tend to listen to more of the traditional music and also music from other places around Latin America, especially. So there was this era like in the 50s and 60s. Mm-hmm. My mom specifically liked it, and it was just more like revolution music.
0: Mm-hmm.
1: And they would call them trovadores.
0: Mm-hmm, yes.
1: And a big one is from Cuba. His name is Steven Rodriguez.
0: Yes, I was thinking of him. Yeah.
1: And I grew up listening to a lot of that music, and he also fusions a lot of sounds from Cuba, mm-hmm. et cetera, et cetera.
0: Mm-hmm.
1: So yeah, and so up to now, I still blast all that type of music.
0: Mm-hmm. So I noticed in the piece that you have the Kronos Quartet play that you have them doing various, you know, things that are not like using their bows on their instruments in the same way that they normally do.
1: Yeah.
0: Explain what they're doing exactly.
1: Okay, so when I was writing the piece, I went through a lot of different changes, and it was kind of like a journey. I started it actually with the mindset that I wanted to do something inspired by Uruguayan genre.
0: Oh, okay.
1: Which is, it's folk. Mm-hmm. It uses drums.
0: Mm-hmm.
1: But then that winter, I traveled to the Dominican Republic and met up with some ethnomusicologists there. And I was like, oh, you know what? I'm going to do something else.
0: Mm-hmm.
1: And I figured that I really wanted to do something regarding more religious genre that's played there for religious ceremony, which incorporates African sounds and European, like Spanish ideologies in Christianity.
0: Uh-huh.
1: So the layout of the piece was basically like an altar.
0: Oh.
1: And the four instruments carry a different story, come in and out of that, but sound like a drum group sound.
0: So it's like an offering almost.
1: Yeah.
0: Uh-huh.
1: Yeah.
0: Interesting.
1: So that's how I pictured the quartet when writing this piece.
0: So how did you notate that for them?
1: Oh, it was something. I did a lot of research on just like claves, because we use a lot of claves.
0: Uh-huh.
1: And
0: tell the audience what claves are.
1: Well, claves are basically like a rhythmic phrase, mm-hmm. that is centered around a lot of Latin American music, specifically music from Cuba, because the clave is Cuban.
0: Mm-hmm.
1: There's different claves. Mm-hmm. But the...
0: Could you clap one for
1: yeah.
0: us?
1: Yeah. That's one that's very, it's very common.
0: Yeah, you use that in the piece.
1: Yeah, throughout.
0: So sometimes they're like tapping their instruments and sometimes they're actually clapping.
1: Yeah. So with the extended techniques, I wanted to vary that, mm-hmm. to kind of represent that.
0: Mm-hmm. Okay, well, let's listen to Bonito E by Maria Emiliano.

0: That was the Kronos Quartet performing Bonito E by Maria Emiliano, who's here in the studio with us at WQXR. Next up, we will hear a work by Peyton Nellison. Peyton is a composer and pianist who grew up in the Bay Area and currently lives in New York City and Connecticut. She has been honored by ASCAP 3 times in both the Herb Alpert and Morton Gould Young Composer Awards. Peyton studies composition with John Sigi and studied piano with both Penka Rodeva and the late Amonte Parsons. Equally facile in jazz, concert music, and other genres, Peyton has scored many student films. Working with Grammy-nominated producer Randy Emata, Peyton has had the great fortune to have her music performed and recorded by outstanding Grammy-winning and nominated musicians. Peyton is in her first year at Northwestern University, working on dual degrees in music composition at the Beenan School of Music and in radio, TV, film at the School of Communications. We're going to listen to Peyton Nellison's Tempus.
1: Hello, my name is Peyton Nellison. I'm a 16-year-old composer based in New York City and Connecticut, and my Luna Lab mentor is Dr. Dawn Morfleet. My piece that you're about to hear is titled Tempus, which is the Latin word meaning time. Through this piece, I wanted to explore the way time manifests itself in various shapes and forms, sometimes feeling urgent and propelling us forward, and sometimes meditative and introspective. Regardless, these different personalities of time are all a part of life and the way life is constantly changing. I hope this piece resonates with you as you listen to the different characters of time morphing into each other. It's been an honor working with the Kronos Quartet, and I hope you enjoy.

0: That was the Kronos Quartet performing Peyton Nelson's Tempest. 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I'm Simona Dinnerstein, and today we are listening to six world premieres by the young composers of the Luna Composition Lab, performed by the Kronos Quartet. It's time for a quick break now, then I'll be back with more new music here on the McGraw Family's Young Artist Showcase.
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0: Welcome back. We are listening to world premiere performances by the Kronos Quartet of the talented young composers from the Luna Composition Lab. And we have with us in the studio one of their founders and artistic directors, Missy Mazzoli, as well as one of the fellows, Maria Emiliano. We are going to continue with a work by Hannah Wolkowitz. Hannah lives in Chesterfield, Missouri, and began saxophone in 2018 and composition in 2020. She has participated in the Jacobs Composition Academy and was awarded top prizes at the University of Missouri's Creating Original Music Project Competition. She was selected as a 2024 first place winner of the International Young Composers Competition at the Community Music School of Webster University. As a saxophonist, she has performed as a soloist with the University of Missouri St. Louis Orchestra and University of Illinois Springfield Orchestra. She has also played alongside the U.S. Navy Band and St. Louis Civic Orchestra and performs with a variety of local and state bands. So that's quite an impressive, is she unusual in her background, Missy, for your program?
3: Well, I think all of our students are unusual. That's why they were selected in part, yeah. You know, but yeah, they all, you know, Hannah has this amazing, sort of history as a saxophone player. And also, I think we were really, I remember back at her application, she wrote all these pieces that were sort of theatrical, mm-hmm. and she was one of our only applicants to do that. And actually, the piece that she wrote for the Kronos Quartet is essentially a choose-your-own-adventure. Mm-hmm. So the quartet plays a little bit and then asks the audience where they want to go next,
0: yeah.
3: and the audience shouts out answers. And the experience of hearing this in the hall, I think you'll get some of that sense from the recording, was so fun and joyful,
0: yeah.
3: and it worked so well.
0: It's so wonderful. I think I really think it's made for children, for children's audiences,
3: yeah.
0: I have to say.
3: That'd be great.
0: So we're going to listen to Hannah Wolkowitz in Ocean Escapade.
4: My name is Hannah Wolkowitz. I'm a 17-year-old composer from Chesterfield, Missouri, and my Luna Lab mentor is Veronica Krausis. My string quartet in Ocean Escapade has narration, audience interaction, and can be played four different ways. This piece is inspired by Choose Your Own Adventure books that allow the reader to become the main character and determine the plot's outcome. Today, you will get to be the main character. When prompted, the quartet will be looking for you to shout out your choices. Are you ready to embark on an ocean escapade?
5: 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You are on a mission to an island called Kronos. Kronos is the only place in the world that has an extremely rare species of animal called the Friscos. On the night of June 22nd of every year, the Friscos sing to the starry sky. As they sing, magical sparkles begin floating off of their wings. These magical sparkles protect the island from harm and guarantee infinite peace. Now, back to you. The adventurer. You are on a quest to collect the magical sparkles from the Friscos to halt hatred and war in your country. You only have one chance to get the sparkles, so you must be smart about how you spend your time traveling to the island. Along the way, you must shout out choices that could lead to great fun or great danger. No matter what path you take, you will only make two choices. Your second choice will determine whether you succeed or fail in your quest. As you go along this adventure, remember to enjoy yourself, but don't forget your end goal, to get to the island.

You are loving the relaxing sounds of the wind and the waves and the singing birds as you are sailing. But you've been sailing for a while now. How about you stop and go scuba diving? You won't be gone for that long. After all, you recognize that you are a day ahead of schedule to get to Kronos and collect the magical sparkles from the Friskos. Or maybe you should stay focused and keep sailing? What do you do? Go for a spontaneous scuba diving adventure or keep sailing? Okay, let's go scuba diving.

It is beautiful underwater. 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Keep exploring.

0: That was Hannah Wolkowitz's An Ocean Escapade, performed by the Kronos Quartet. Our last composer, Ilaria Hawley, is someone I have known since their birth because I'm very good friends with their mom, Rebecca Fisher. Ilaria Hawley is the youngest of this group of composers from Luna Lab. They are a New York City-based composer and flutist and a recipient of a 2019 ASCAP Morton Gould Young Composer Award and a Composer Now First Commissions Prize. Their music has been performed by the New York Philharmonic, members of the New York Youth Symphony, Greenwood Music Camp, and Face the Music. As a flutist, they have performed at the Kitchen, LPR, and the Chamber Music Society of Lincoln Center. In their free time, they enjoy going to metal and punk shows. Ilaria also created beautiful hand-drawn animation for this work that we are about to hear. I wish the listeners could see it. I mean, it's really kind of amazing. And I know, having talked to Becca, that took many, many hours to put this animation, this hand-drawn animation together. So let's listen to Ilaria Hawley's Some Things Cosmic.
1: Hi, my name is Ilaria Hawley. I'm a 15-year-old composer from New York City, and my Luna Lab mentor is Nina Shaker. So this piece is called Some Things Cosmic. It's about a star's journey through space and how she finds her way to Earth. One thing to listen for would be the lullaby at the beginning of the piece and how it comes back at the end of the piece with artificial harmonics to create this sort of twinkling sound. Thank you. I hope you enjoyed.

0: We just heard the Kronos Quartet performing Some Things Cosmic by Ilaria Hawley. Wow, that was really an impressive group of musicians that we just heard. And I'm just wondering, Maria, how do you feel to be part of this group? Like, is it exciting to have met all of these composers and be part of this kind of little club?
1: Yeah, I feel like there's a lot of personalities and everybody has like just that special like touch to them. Mm-hmm. And I bonded with most of them and they're really good composers, really good people. And I'm so blessed to have met them and enjoyed that really good, exciting week and just those like great 9 months of Zoom.
0: Yeah.
1: And they're great people and I'm glad that I met them.
0: That's so great. And Missy, you must feel so proud of what you've achieved with this program.
2: Yeah, I mean, I'm just so proud of our students. And what they do is just every day it inspires me and it inspires me to keep going. And I'm constantly fed by them, like all their crazy interests. And they expose me to so much music and we work so hard. And I should also give a shout out to all of our mentors. Maria, who was your mentor?
1: Yeah, Inti, Vigisueta, they're great.
0: Mm.
2: Yeah.
1: Yeah.
0: Fantastic.
2: Yeah, she's awesome. And, you know, we had Veronica Krausis with us in San Francisco as well. Mm-hmm. Angelica Negron was there. Mm-hmm. And we just, you know, on our website, you can just see everyone's smiling face. And it's just like mm-hmm. my favorite page on the internet because we have really a huge, huge and growing community of female and non-binary composers that can act as role models, as peer support, as Maria mentioned. Mm-hmm. And it's just a completely different landscape from the one that I grew up in. Mm-hmm. And it's just hopefully making the whole process of becoming a composer a little less stressful, but also just more joyful and more community oriented.
0: That's wonderful. I'm really impressed by what you've done and congratulations. You've been listening to performances by the Kronos Quartet of world premieres by the 2023-24 Fellows of the Luna Composition Lab. That completes this week's edition of the McGraw Family's Young Artist Showcase, which is generously underwritten on WQXR by the Harold W. McGraw Jr. Family Foundation. 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
3: You know, the arts don't know what borders are, and talent doesn't know what borders are. 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
0: Thank you, Terry, and thanks to our WQXR program producer, Laura Boyman. 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I'm Simona Dinnerstein. 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
4: 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Welcome to Old School, the program where we listen to music from the time of Bach and before. I'm your host, Rocky Duval. Lots of beautiful vocal works for you tonight from a wide range of composers, including Peter Abelard, Francesca Campana, and William Byrd. But right now, Trio Medieval sings an anonymous composition, Benedicta Est Caelorum, Blessed Are You, Queen of Heaven.

That was the Norwegian vocal ensemble Trio Medieval singing a 14th century anonymous composition, Benedicta S. Celorum. You don't have to travel far to hear some incredible early vocal works. New York's very own Tenet vocal artists are performing music of Dowland and Britten in two concerts this week. Thursday the 15th at 6 p.m. at the Fabry Mansion on the Upper East Side, and Friday the 16th at 6 p.m. at the Church of the Ascension in Greenpoint. Here now is a recording of Tenet's music director, Jolie Greenleaf, singing with soprano Molly Quinn. This is Claudio Monteverdi's Pur ti miro.

One of opera's most famous love duets. That was Pur Timido from Monteverdi's 1643 opera The Coronation of Poppea, sung by Tenet, right here on WQXR. I'm Rocky Duval, and you're listening to Old School. We move from Italy to Germany now, and I'm very excited to play something rather rare for you from J.S. Bach. This is a work written for an instrument called lute harpsichord, or Lautenwerk in German. It's a harpsichord, but it has gut strings and has the warm, round color of a lute. See what you think. Robert Hill plays Bach's Fantasia and Fugue in B-flat major.

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1: That was Robert Hill playing Bach's Fantasia and Fugue in B-flat major on Lautenwerk, or lute harpsichord. I read that Bach owned at least two of these instruments, which are plucked like a harpsichord, but with gut strings rather than metal and a rounded body like a lute. Right now, let's hear Stile Antico perform Andreas Christi Famulus, Andrew the Servant of Christ, by 16th century Belgian composer Thomas Crequillon on WQXR.

You just heard Andreas Christi Famulus, Andrew the Servant of Christ, by Thomas Crequillon, sung by Stile Antico. And if you enjoyed that, you can see Stile Antico's performance, Polyphonic Postcards, tomorrow night at the Church of St. Mary the Virgin in Times Square at 7:30 p.m. Next up, we have some early Italian Baroque music by the Roman composer Francesca Campana. This is her piece E già rotto lo strale, The Arrow is Already Broken, sung by tenor Riccardo Pisani with the ensemble Ricercare Antico.

The arrow is already broken that made a mortal wound in my heart. What a great line that is, opening the aria E già rotto lo strale by Francesca Campana, performed by Ricercare Antico on WQXR. The turn of the 12th century was a wild time in France. They were just beginning construction on Notre Dame, the very beginnings of universities as we know them were forming, and it was the perfect time to be a hotshot philosopher looking to get famous quick. Peter Abelard did just that and became one of the most popular figures of the time. Abelard was also a brilliant composer, and I want to play his piece Dolorum Solatium, The Solace of Sorrows, for you now, performed by Sequencia and led by Benjamin Bagby and Barbara Thornton.

That was the opening of Peter Abelard's 12th century lament, Dolorum Solatium, a setting of the Lament of David over Saul and Jonathan, performed by the ensemble Sequentia. 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I'm your host, Rocky Duval. Up next, an anonymous late medieval piece called Istampita Isabella. Listen for the plucked sound of the medieval oud played by Henri Agnel.

Henri Agnel directing the Estampita Isabella, an anonymous 14th century composition from Italy. And you heard it right here on WQXR. We end tonight with two lullabies, so grab yourself a cup of tea and relax to these beautiful pieces. The first is William Byrd's My Sweet Little Baby, and the second is Gaspar Fernandez's Xicochi Conetzintle, Sleep, O My Child, written in Nahuatl, an indigenous Aztec language of Mexico.

That was Sleep, Oh My Child by Gaspar Fernandez. And before that, My Sweet Little Baby by William Byrd. I hope those pieces were restful and relaxing. I'm Rocky Duval. Thanks for joining me for Old School on WQXR.

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2: One day as a child in Hamburg, I was walking home from school and I saw an odd-looking man beside me. He was holding his hat in his hand and seemed unable to walk properly. He had a jerky gait, halted abruptly from time to time. I thought he might have a club foot. Regarding him with inordinate curiosity, I told myself, that's Kapellmeister Mahler from the Municipal Theater. That's Otto Klemper, who was born in Hamburg in 1885, and his first view of men to become very important in his life in a number of ways, Gustav Mahler. Hi there, welcome to Exploring Music. This is Bill McLaughlin, and we are exploring the world of Gustav Mahler. Mahler died young, at the age of 50, and despite his having said, my time will come, for about 40 or 50 years it looked as if he would be wrong. Only a handful of great conductors kept Mahler's work alive. Otto Klemper was one of them, Bruno Walter, Leopold Stokowski, Oskar Fried. Eventually, starting in the 60s, there came a whole new school of great Mahler conductors. I thought in today's program, we'd listen to a few performances by some of these saintly conductors who kept the Mahler flame alive, starting with Otto Klemper. Klemper was 20 years old when he actually met Mahler professionally. The occasion was a performance of Mahler's Second Symphony, which took place in Berlin in 1905. There's a lot of offstage music, and Klemper was engaged as the offstage conductor. And I read from Klemper's notes, he said, when I went over to him, I asked if the offstage orchestra had been satisfactory, and he said, no, it was frightful, much too loud. I pointed at the score and said, but it says fortissimo. Yes, fortissimo, but in the far distance. Klemper went back and got his players to play very softly, and Mahler approved, came to the dressing room, said, very good. I was overjoyed, writes Otto Klemper. I have named the first movement Totenfeier, which means funeral rites. And if you want to know, it is the hero of my first symphony, whom I bear to the grave here, and whose life I catch up from a higher standpoint in pure mirror. At the same time, there's a great question. Why did you live? Why did you suffer? Is it all nothing but a huge, frightful joke? Well, let's listen. Otto Klemper with the Philharmonia Orchestra. The first movement of Mahler's Second Symphony, entitled Resurrection.

And here follows a pause of at least 5 minutes, it says right there in the score. We've just heard the first movement of Mahler's Second Symphony. This was Otto Klemperer conducting the Philharmonia Orchestra. For young composers, this was the era of Wagner mania, and every composer had to contend with the figure of Wagner. Look at this tremendous scale of this piece, 20-minute long first movement. That's as long as two Haydn symphonies in the beginning. And yet you can feel that Mahler is moving past Wagner and finding his own way. In the second movement, Mahler makes a kind of music which Wagner could not have. It simply wasn't within his emotional vocabulary. Mahler is going back to his childhood, to Bohemia and Austrian folk music. I thought in this performance it would be very interesting to hear Leopold Stokowski conducting the London Symphony Orchestra. I have to say, my first experience of this symphony was from the stage of the Academy of Music playing for Leopold Stokowski. So I have great affection for the sight of this old silver-maned man leading this music

Leopold Stokowski conducting the London Symphony Orchestra in the second movement of Mahler's Symphony No. 2. Gentle dance movement, slow dance, Ländler. As I listened to this performance, I had a very clear memory of Stokowski working with the Philadelphia Orchestra strings. It's a fabulous string section in Philadelphia, always has been, is to this present day. But they're modern players, and they didn't like to slide. The technical word for that is portamento. It's sort of gone like, dong. And I remember Stokowski had to rehearse very hard to get them to loosen up and play in this technique, which they thought was old-fashioned and a little bit vulgar, I'm afraid. Let's go back and find just that spot here in that performance. See if you can hear the string instruments sliding from one note to the next.

0: It's very pretty, isn't it? And I think probably Leopold Stokowski had worked very hard to get the London Symphony Orchestra to make those slides. And you know, I think Mahler did too. I have some proof in the form of a wonderful testimonial. Great radio man called William Malek made a show years ago called I Remember Mahler. Let's listen to Herman Marton and Herbert Borodkin talking about Mahler and sliding.
1: Well, that brings me to something that I could never understand. But, you know, he's a Viennese. And, you know, Strauss and all that, and they use a lot of that in their music. And his fourth symphony, his theme is da da da ti da. My God, he asked all the first violins to da da da do.
2: He insisted on certain slides in his music. In his music.
3: Only.
2: Whereas sometimes in a slow movement, in other composers, he would do that too. For instance, he said you couldn't go da Nobody sings like that. So you have to slide to get there. Da, he would sing that for you that way. Well, how else would you play it?
0: Isn't it lovely? And it gets at Mahler as a singer, a coach of singers. He was around opera houses all of his life. Let's hear another Mahler song. St. Anthony of Padua, preaching to the fishes. This is Dietrich Fischer-Dieskau with George Sell in the London Symphony.

0: Hallen, die Predigt hat fallen, hat fallen.
1: Poor St. Anthony of Padua. He's preaching a sermon to a church which is completely empty. So he goes down to the river to preach to the fishes, and they all pay wonderful attention. And then the pike are still thieving, the eels are still loving, the crabs are still moving backwards and so forth. Dietrich Fischer-Dieskau, George Sell, and the London Symphony. And we're about to hear another marvel as Mahler turns that song into a fantastic symphonic movement. But first I have to tell you that you're tuned into Exploring Music, and we're exploring the world of Gustav Mahler this week and next. 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
1: Let's meet Bruno Walter, longtime friend of Gustav Mahler. I found an interview from 1950. Walter was in New York to conduct the New York Philharmonic, and the interviewer questioned him as to when Walter had first met Mahler.
3: My first personal meeting with Gustav Mahler took place in 1894. I was 18 years old at that time. I had greedily devoured the furious criticisms in German papers of this musical crime against taste, against symphonic form, against every aesthetic rule. Because his first symphony, it was particularly the third movement, the sardonic funeral march, which aroused the wild hostility of the critics. That a symphony could bring about such passionate repercussions made me wish with all my heart to hear this revolutionary kind of music, and still more to see face to face the demonic creative personality of its composer. And so it was a deeply stirring experience for my youthful mind to see its wish fulfilled and look into Gustav Mahler's face.
1: That was the voice of Bruno Walter, and we'll hear Maestro Walter now with the New York Philharmonic in the third and fourth movements of Mahler's Second Symphony. The third movement is based on that song about St. Anthony preaching to the fishes, and the fourth movement featuring the great contralto Maureen Forrester.

I hate classical cliffhangers, but that's exactly where I'm going to have to leave you today. That's the opening of the final movement of Mahler's Second Symphony. We heard Walter conducting the third and fourth movements of the Second Symphony of Mahler, and that was the great Canadian contralto Maureen Forrester, who owns this repertoire. Tomorrow's show will pick up just where we left off. 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

0: I'm Peter Van de Graaff. I hope you enjoyed this encore presentation of Exploring Music, produced by Sydney Gillard at WFMT in Chicago. 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

composer Ruth Gipps and Amber Velia, the Royal Liverpool Philharmonic Orchestra, at 5:30. To begin Thursday with you, Paul Cavalcante. Welcome to WQXR. And 59 degrees to start the day, up to 65. Fully sunny, and with another warm day tomorrow, Friday, and then a very big temperature drop into the weekend. Balakirev's Piano Concerto No. 1. Honors go to Howard Shelley on the bench and the BBC Philharmonic Orchestra led by Vasily Sinaisky.

0: Balakirev's Piano Concerto No. 1, Howard Shelley, was the soloist in the BBC Philharmonic Orchestra. Vasily Sinaisky, the conductor, on WQXR. Classical 105.9 FM, Paul Cavalcante, good morning to you. It is 5:44, and it'll be a nice day today. Get up to about 65 degrees, plenty of sunshine. 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
0: Next, it's the Helsinki Baroque Orchestra, and we'll discover a sinfonia by Franz Xaver Richter on WQXR.

A Symphonia No. 2 in F Major, Franz Xaver Richter in the Helsinki Baroque Orchestra, 5:55. Good morning. It's Classical New York, WQXR. Hope you had a chance to enjoy the broadcast from last week of Carnegie Hall Live. 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

That little trill at the end would make a nice ringtone. Maybe it serves as such for you as we close in on 6 o'clock on this Thursday morning with harpist Erica Goodman and music by Alphonse Hasselmann on Classical New York, WQXR 105.9 FM and HD Newark, WQXW 90.3 FM, Ossining, WNYC FM, HD2, New York. Good morning, Paul Cavalcante. Starting 58 degrees in Midtown, going up to 65 today. And it'll be a fully sunny day. Tomorrow, we'll have more warmth. We'll jump 10 degrees up to 74. There'll be some morning showers. And then a big temperature dip of 20 degrees down to 54, only our high for Saturday. Afternoon sun. It'll be fully sunny on Sunday. And again, only in the 50s. The Italian in Algiers Overture of Rossini. Good morning from WQXR.

The punchy Italian in Algiers overture of Rossini with the Heidelberg Symphony Orchestra, Thomas Faye conducting. It's WQXR at 6:09. Good morning. We'll have at 9:00 tonight a presentation of the New York Philharmonic broadcast with Brahms' Fourth Symphony, Haydn Variations. Music by Schoenberg and Gerdeleder, and four former New York Phil music directors lead the performances: Pierre Boulez, Zubin Mehta, Lauren Mazel, and Kurt Mazur. The New York Philharmonic this week starts at 9 on WQXR, as does your Thursday morning right now with a concerto for strings by John Stanley.

0: A concerto for strings of John Stanley with Collegium Musicum 90, Simon Standage, the conductor. 6:18 on WQXR. Nice day today, fully sunny, 65 degree high. 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

The composer Cécile Chaminade and the pianist Joanne Polk, and something for your vocabulary. It's called La Lisonniera, the flatterer. Oh, you're one of those. See, there's a better word for everything in somebody else's language, it would seem. It's 6:23. Good morning. Paul Cavalcante welcoming you to this Thursday. We'll have a high of 70-ish today and plenty of sunshine. You know, just perfect October conditions. Certainly the foliage has come around this year. It's going to be a beauty. This is out of the 38th Symphony of Mozart, the Prague. Here is the Andante played by the English Chamber Orchestra. Daniel Barenboim conducting. 6:24. Good morning from WQXR.

Mozart conducted by Daniel Barenboim, the English Chamber Orchestra, and from the Prague Symphony No. 38, the Andante. Classical New York, WQXR, 634. Sunny today, 66. Warmer tomorrow, 75. And we'll kiss goodbye to the 70s for a stretch down to 54 on Saturday and some solidly cool weather. Some showers will pass and we have more nice sunny conditions to take in. Autumn 2026. 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

0: The Poacher Overture, Albert Lortzing, the Malmö Opera Orchestra, June Markle conducting. It's Classical New York, 105.9 WQXR, 642. 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

A fine melody, the waltz from Act One of Coppelia's Leo Delib, Martin West leading the San Francisco Ballet Orchestra. Quarter before seven, it'll be a nice day today. Full sun and 66 degrees. Warmer tomorrow, but morning rain and then much cooler over the weekend. Music now from the 18th century chamber, or I should say chamber music from the 18th century Dresden court. So we're going back to the 1700s. Powdered wigs prevailed. This music will be charming in your modern world as you hop into one sock or shoe at a time. Busily getting Thursday morning together with this chamber concerto played by Les Amis de Philippe, led by Lucia Remy on WQXR.

Attributed to the Dresden court in the 18th century, a chamber concerto played well by Les Amis de Philippe on Classical New York WQXR. 3 before 7. Good morning.

The spinning song, handiwork made by Arthur Rubinstein, playing Mendelssohn from Songs Without Words on Classical New York, WQXR, 105.9 FM and HD Newark, WQXW, 90.3 FM, Ossining, and WNYC FM, HD2 New York. Paul Cavalcante welcoming you to Thursday morning as we advance through early October, now to mid-October. Feeling like it at 58 degrees on this morning of the 15th. Going up to 66 today, and after one more mild day tomorrow at the expense of a little bit of wetness, we move into a very cool weekend expected with temperatures in the 50s and 60s. Fine music this hour. Eye Openers by Albanese. Also, J.S. Bach checks in at 7:30. Your morning benchmark feature, a Schubert work with Italian zest, and right now the Allegretto from the Second Symphony of Jean Sibelius. Zubin Mehta conducts the New York Philharmonic.

Sibelius always called it his most intimate work, his second symphony, and that allegretto with its memorable motif and its calming quality. It seems like the man is centering himself in that portion of the very personal work, his Symphony No. 2 in D major, Jean Sibelius, Zubin Mehta, the New York Philharmonic, and Classical New York 105.9 WQXR. Speaking of the New York Phil, they have their program tonight at 9 on WQXR, and Brahms' Fourth Symphony, Haydn Variations, music by Schoenberg, and a galaxy of former music directors, including Zubin Mehta, conduct these archival performances. Now, at 10 past 7, it's Joseph Bullion, Chevalier de Saint-Georges. He's not brandishing the sword, but actually the pen to write this music, a concertante quartet and the Catalyst Quartet on WQXR.

0: From Joseph Bullion, Chevalier de Saint-Georges Concertante Quartet No. 4 in F Major, that's the Catalyst Quartet to play on WQXR Classical 105.9 FM. 717, nice autumn day today, mid-60s, plenty of sun to go around. Paul Cavalcante, good morning to you. 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

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Find a rolling river somewhere to admire. Go out and have an autumn experience this weekend, as the weather will be crisp and it'll be bright and sunny, as it will be today for the most part. Some clouds on Saturday morning, but otherwise we have nice autumn conditions and some music to go along now with Autumn in Shenandoah. This is Rolling River, as imagined by Peter Boyer. He conducts the London Symphony Orchestra.

Sketches on Shenandoah, Rolling River, Peter Boyer, the London Symphony Orchestra, conducted by the composer slash arranger. Shenandoah, not a bad place to head for the so-called leaf peeping. The Southern Appalachians are very beautiful in their own way. We're at peak season now, just north of New York City. Perfect time for northern New Jersey, Rockland, Westchester, Putnam County. You know, circa cold spring, perfecto. You're in. Just in that area, on an errand yesterday, I'm always struck by Peekskill. What an expanse. It's like a little piece of Germany that just got plunked into our New York world. A very broad and winding part of the wonderful Hudson River, and the beginning, really, of the serious Hudson River Valley area, but it is dotted with lots of very vibrant color. All the weather conditions have been in place for a very beautiful autumn. And that brings us to our morning Bach as we now indulge in the color and the majesty of J.S. Bach's music for piano. And on the spotlight, Piotr Andrzejewski and the English Suite No. 5 from it to Passepied. For your morning Bach, J.S. 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

The Polish pianist Piotr Andrzejewski playing Bach, the English Suite No. 5, Two Paspiades, Your Morning Bach on WQXR, Classical 105.9 FM. 7:33 now. This overture in the Italian style by Franz Schubert, played by the City of Birmingham Symphony Orchestra.

0: The overture in the Italian style of Franz Schubert. Edward Gardiner led the City of Birmingham Symphony Orchestra. At 7:40 on WQXR, up to 66 today and plenty of sun. That's almost starting to sound cliche, but we'll have fluctuations in weather that will continue the roller coaster back to the mid-70s and on the damp side tomorrow. Sun returns on Saturday, but we drop 20 degrees from 74 to 54. Paul Cavalcante, good morning. 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After the screening, all four members of the Emerson String Quartet come together for a live conversation to reflect on nearly 50 years of music making. That's this Saturday at 6 p.m. at the Picture House in Bronxville, New York. Tickets at ConcordiaConservatory.org.
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I'd love to know. 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All of those work. Beatrice and Benedict, the overture by Hector Berlioz.

The Beatrice and Benedict Overture of Hector Berlioz, the National Orchestra of Lyon, Leonard Slatkin conducting. It's Classical New York, 105.9 WQXR. Paul Cavalcante, happy to give somebody a boost when you email me a name for a Start the Day dedication, hosts at WQXR.org.

Violinist Claire Howick hitting those hard notes along with Sophia Raman, pianist, and La Chasse composer Ethel Barnes. And a couple of minutes before 8 o'clock on this Thursday morning, Classical New York, WQXR, 105.9 FM and HD Newark, WQXW, 90.3 FM, Ossining, WNYC FM, HD2 New York. It is a nice morning, and it will be a very sunny and lovely day with mid-60s temperatures. A big temperature drop coming this weekend, nonetheless, but it is mid-October, to be sure. And it's a wonderful opportunity to have an up-close experience with a great artist, Igor Levitt, in the Green Space. He'll be coming on November 2nd, 7 p.m. Tickets at WQXR.org to hear performance and discussion with John Schaefer, Igor Levitt, in the Green Space. Antonio Vivaldi, a concerto for violin, transposed for trumpet, and starring Alison Balsam with the Scottish Ensemble.

An Antonio Vivaldi concerto with Alison Balsam, Jonathan Morton leading the Scottish ensemble, trumpeter Alison Balsam playing the part originally imagined for violin by Vivaldi on WQXR. Now a man who imagines music for movies, Ilan Eshkeri. He's a British composer who recently has brought new life to an adaptation of Dracula. In its original film classic form, it was notable for having zero music, except for the odd choice of melody from Swan Lake at the opening credits. But otherwise, the creakiness of that original film, I think, is due to it being so stark and musicless. Here is Eshkeri music for another opus, Ostenland, a sonata with the London Metropolitan Orchestra. British composer Ilan Eshkeri this morning on WQXR.

0: Very exactly classical sounding sonata composed in our time by the British composer Ilan Eshkeri, Austin Land, the London Metropolitan Orchestra at 8:13 on WQXR, Classical 105.9 FM, WQXR.org, streaming worldwide up to mid-60s today. Plenty of sun to go around on this October day. 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Orpheus has played without a conductor for more than 50 years and invites all New Yorkers to Carnegie Hall on October 17th as they open their season with pianists Lucas and Arthur Eusen as part of Orpheus for All, an incentive with which invites all New Yorkers to share in the extraordinary experience of live orchestral music. Tickets are limited. Reserve tickets now at orpheusnyc.org.
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on WQXR, The Deliberations of the Gods, the overture by Franz Joseph Haydn and the Czech Chamber Orchestra. Gustavo Dudamel, his smiling face on billboards as you drive our local highways and byways, proclaiming his new post with the New York Philharmonic, but he left the L.A. Philharmonic just last year. And tomorrow evening, we begin a new series of concert broadcasts from the Los Angeles Philharmonic with a program from Gustavo Dudamel's final season with that orchestra. You'll hear a recent work by John Adams, Stravinsky's Firebird Suite, and The Rite of Spring. Listen to the Los Angeles Philharmonic tomorrow night at 9. Gustavo is holding the baton just before it was passed to him by New York on WQXR. The Act One Pas de Deux from Tchaikovsky's Swan Lake.

Swan Lake and Pas de Deux from Act One by Tchaikovsky on Classical New York, WQXR, the original Act One score. It went through revisions as Tchaikovsky no doubt tossed and turned a few nights over it. Ephraim Kurtz conducted Yehudi Menuhin, the soloist, Swan Lake by Tchaikovsky on Classical New York, WQXR. Here is a little kind of piano vignette of Maurice Ravel in its original form. He would subsequently orchestrate this menuet antique. Let's hear pianist Luis Lortie at 8:30 on WQXR. Good morning.

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To the French Baroque music of Jean-Philippe Rameau and Rigaudon 1 and 2 from Dardanus with Tafle Musique led by Jean Lamont on Classical New York 105.9 WQXR. Paul Cavalcante welcoming you. It's 8:40. Thank you for choosing classical music as the elegant soundtrack to what can otherwise be a rough and tumble world. But here it is, beautiful autumn day. We'll have highs in the 60s, plenty of sunshine to go around. Anthony McGill is such a tremendous performer. He's just one of the next generation of people who keep this music vibrant. Here is his performance of the Allegro of Mozart's famed clarinet quintet, joined by Pacifica Quartet on WQXR.

That is one winsome reading of the Allegro from Clarinet Quintet in A of Mozart, Pacifica Quartet, joined by Anthony McGill, clarinetist supreme on WQXR, Classical 105.9 FM. 10 minutes before 9 o'clock, Paul Cavalcante, good morning to you. It's going to be a wonderful afternoon at the opera on Saturday, as you'll hear Puccini's Tosca from China's National Center for the Performing Arts in Beijing. The soprano Monica Zanatin will star in the title role. So listen on Saturday starting at 1 p.m. Enjoy these this waltz from Scène de Ballet of Alexander Glazunov. Singular, plural. Makes sense. Here we go. The Minnesota Orchestra is led by Ado DeVart.

A waltz by Glazunov and Claude Debussy's famous prelude, The Girl with the Flaxen Hair. Music to bring a moment of bliss to a busy morning commute, listening to WQXR. It's 8:55.

Pianist Samson Francois for Claude Debussy, Girl with the Flaxen Hair. Well, Paul Cavalcante, thanking you for choosing WQXR and hoping that you were inspired by Dancing on Air. Did you win tickets to go see some live music in our area? We did it all last week, and we heard from some of the people who make ballet such a vibrant form in New York. Choreographers, dancers. You'll hear artists from American Ballet Theater, the New York City Ballet, Limon Dance Company, and more when you listen on demand anytime to our Dancing on Air recap at WQXR.org. 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And Paul Cavalcante again welcoming you. And with 58 degrees in Midtown, going up to 66 today, plenty of sunshine to go around. Now a Concerto Grosso by Handel.

0: George Frideric Handel, Concerto Grosso No. 9 with the Academy of Ancient Music, Andrew Manzi conducting. It's Classical New York, 105.9 WQXR. Paul Cavalcante with the Beethoven Symphony that fell between the cracks. Could there be such a thing? We'll discover that in a moment. 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
1: Beethoven symphonies have their own particular personalities, the fiery, defiant fifth, the pastoral sixth, the inspiring ninth, the big beating heart of the heroic third, and on we go. But then there's the fourth, the one that doesn't seem to have any defining characteristic other than it's a great Beethoven symphony, and it sits between two of the ones that seem to get more of the attention. But let's get the chronology straight. Interestingly, the sixth symphony was actually the fifth that he wrote. They were performed concurrently at an incredible event, the fifth and sixth, that was, you know, called the greatest night in music. And while working on this fourth symphony, which was kind of on deadline, ideas for the others were forming. And he understood that this bit of business needs to go to this one, and then this one is a better development for that one. So Beethoven was capable of working on things in parallel. The Fourth Symphony nonetheless shines in this performance by Anima Eterna, with Jos van Immerseel conducting, Beethoven's Fourth on WQXR.

0: The Fourth Symphony of Beethoven, played by Anima Eterna, led by Jos van Immerseel on Classical New York 105.9 WQXR. Paul Cavalcante, glad you could join WQXR for a little Beethoven diversion in your morning rush, right? Only took you, what, 30 minutes out of your way. 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

Alexandra Desplat's music for Little Women on WQXR. And now to a concert polonaise by composer Stanislav Moniuszko with the Warsaw Philharmonic Orchestra led by Antoni Vit. 10 before 10 on WQXR.

The concert Polonaise in A Major of Stanislav Moniuszko with the Warsaw Philharmonic Orchestra led by Antoni Vit on Classical New York, WQXR.

Not out of step with this beautiful morning, a gavotte composed by Ambroise Thomas. Just waltz into work late today with that attitude. You have my blessing. Paul Cavalcante with you on Classical New York, WQXR 105.9 FM and HD Newark, WQXW 90.3 FM Ossining, WNYC FM HD2 New York. Nice weather continues through today, high 65, plenty of sunshine. Tomorrow... will not love it tomorrow because it'll be morning rain and a high of 76 later in the day. Last time we'll see the 70s for a stretch. Boy, we dipped down a full 20 degrees on Saturday to 54 degree high, although it will be sunny. Ditto sunny Sunday, 60. Terrific music now. A spotlight on the cellist David Finkel. One does not tiptoe meekly around the Dvorak cello concerto. You got to give that finale your all. Here is the Tapai Symphony Orchestra, David Finkel, the soloist for Dvorak on WQXR.

0: It is a devastating ending. The cello part, David Finkel, it just pouring all of it into those last few sustained notes. And then the big orchestral splash at the end, and that so concludes Dvorak's Cello Concerto in B Minor, the Tipai Symphony Orchestra. And again, soloist David Finkel on WQXR, Classical 105.9 FM. 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Tickets at littleorchestra.org/concerts.
1: 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Shostakovich's trio is his first chamber work and offers hints of his later work. Debussy's trio is light in tone, while Dvorak's is one of his most emotionally powerful compositions. October 24th at David Geffen Hall. nyphil.org.
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Igor Kamenz plays Scarlatti on WQXR. Next, we'll hear music by Richard Strauss. I'd like you to note that the Carnegie Hall live broadcast from last week is now available for streaming. It included Also sprach Zarathustra. Right now, we'll hear Till Eulenspiegel's Merry Pranks. All of this ambitious orchestral music by Richard Strauss. Michael Tilson Thomas conducts this performance by the London Symphony Orchestra. A pranking we go on an autumn morning with WQXR.

Till Eulenspiegel's Merry Pranks of Richard Strauss, the London Symphony Orchestra, conducted by Michael Tilson Thomas on Classical New York 105.9 WQXR. Paul Cavalcante, good morning to you. 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After the screening, all four members of the Emerson String Quartet come together for a live conversation to reflect on nearly 50 years of music making. This Saturday at 6 p.m. at the Picture House in Bronxville, New York. Tickets at ConcordiaConservatory.org.

Classical New York WQXR with a symphony of Franz Anton Hofmeister, London Mozart players led by Matthias Bamert. Well, business folks zip back and forth between New York and L.A. all the time. I'm going to suggest a parallel crossing at one specific time, 9 o'clock tonight, 9 o'clock tomorrow, New York to L.A., both Philharmonic orchestras in the spotlight for special broadcasts. The New York Phil this week with classic conductors like Boulez, Mehta, and Mazur, and a terrific program of Brahms, Haydn, and more. The Los Angeles Philharmonic, a new series, starts 9 p.m. tomorrow night, and it'll be Gustavo Dudamel's final season with that orchestra. So listen in, 9 o'clock, the NY to LA boogie on WQXR.

Scherzo alla Russe of Igor Stravinsky, the Cincinnati Symphony Orchestra, led by Paavo Järvi. Paul Cavalcante, it's been a pleasure. Thank you so much for listening this morning. I'll catch you again tomorrow between 5:30 and 11 on Classical New York, WQXR 105.9 FM and HD Newark, WQXW 90.3 FM Ossining, and WNYC FM HD2 New York. Enjoy the balance of this beautiful autumn day. Still pushing 60, we'll get to 66, and we'll have plenty of sunshine today and tomorrow. Elliot Forrest is up next, and Vladimir Horowitz plays this Consolation number 2 in E major of Franz Liszt on WQXR.

Playing the greats from yesterday and today, the consolation number 2 in E major of Liszt, Vladimir Horowitz, the pianist here on WQXR. Happy Thursday, Elliot Forrest here. Music from Mr. Graduation March himself, Edward Elgar. This is called In the South. So George Schulte and the London Philharmonic.

0: So George Schulte, the London Philharmonic, performing the In the South Overture, Opus 50 of Edward Elgar here on WQXR. Coming up, we've got music by Mendelssohn, the famous octet, WQXR, supported by the Little Orchestra Society, presenting LOS Kids Mozart's Big Secret for ages 3 to 10 this weekend at the K Playhouse at Hunter College. Tickets at littleorchestra.org/concerts.
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An Overture by Christoph Graupner here on WQXR. I'm Elliot Forrest. Settle in for 33 minutes of pure joy. Why is the famous Mendelssohn Octet so beloved? One is it's just great. It's great. Audiences love it. The performers love it. Maybe because it was written when Mendelssohn was a teenager and you can just feel the youthful exuberance. Pekka Zuckerman, the St. Paul Chamber Orchestra, the Octet in E-flat of Mendelssohn on WQXR.

I feel like a teenager again. The Octet in E-flat, written when Mendelssohn was quite young. Pinka Zukerman, the St. Paul Chamber Orchestra, here on Classical New York, WQXR, 105.9 FM and HD Newark, 90.3 FM, WQXW Ossining, and WNYC FM, HD2 New York, and on your smart speaker as well. Time for our midday Mozart. Così fan tutte is on stage at the Met through next week. Here's music from Same. Mozart, our midday Mozart.

0: Singing from Così fan tutte, Ernst Höfliger, the tenor with the Berlin Philharmonic, our midday Mozart. Big Music by Hector Berlioz is next. 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Rossin Milanoff leads Tchaikovsky's Fifth Symphony. Bass baritone Devon Tynes performs his own Concerto No. 2 anthem, and the orchestra gives the New York premiere of The Mysteries by Gregory Spears. 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
0: A mix of music and drugs and obsession, almost a full hour of the music of Hector Berlioz, his famous Symphonie Fantastique. Here's the Orchestra of Paris on WQXR.

A mix of obsession and drugs and music, the Symphony Fantastique of Hector Berlioz. That was Klaus Makila and the Orchestra of Paris. Here on Classical New York, WQXR, 105.9 FM and HD Newark, 90.3 FM, WQXW Ossining and WNYC FM, HD2 New York. Romeo and Juliet, music inspired by Shakespeare coming up. But first, the Partita No. 5 in G, the Allemande music of Bach. The pianist is Igor Levit.

Oh, those kids. Juliet is a young girl from Romeo and Juliet of Prokofiev, the Antwerp Symphony Orchestra on WQXR. Here on this October Thursday, Elliot Forrest with you, still to come, our score at four, and so much more. Music of the American John Knowles Payne now from his second symphony in the spring, this section, the fourth movement called The Glory of Nature.

The Glory of Nature, the fourth movement from the Second Symphony in the Spring of the American John Knowles Payne, Joanne Faletta and the Ulster Orchestra. Beethoven next, WQXR, supported by Concordia Conservatory, opening its 23rd Hoke Chamber Music Series with a screening of Four Rational People, a documentary chronicling the Emerson String Quartet's farewell season. After the screening, all four members of the Emerson String Quartet come together for a live conversation to reflect on nearly 50 years of music making. This Saturday, 6 o'clock at the Picture House in Bronxville, New York. Tickets at ConcordiaConservatory.org.

0: Beethoven, the string quartet number 2 in G, opus 18, number 2, the Dover Quartet playing Beethoven here on WQXR.
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Flemish Dances now by Jan Blocks. 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

The Brussels Belgian Radio and Television Philharmonic Orchestra, a set of Flemish dances by Jan Bloch. Where? Right here. You know where. 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Music for lute and cello by Vivaldi coming up a little bit later on, and pictures at an exhibition of Mussorgsky, so stay right there. First, Albrecht Mayer, the oboist, A Cloris, of Arnaldo Hahn.

Ronaldo, Hans, Akloris, Albrecht Mayer, the oboist here on WQXR. I love this arrangement here. These instruments are great. You're going to hear a mandolin and a harpsichord and a lute and a cello, a concerto by Vivaldi.

0: There's a lot of fiddle players, violin players, and there may be a lot of mandolin players, but he's at the top there. Abhi Avital, the mandolin player, along with his friends playing lute and cello, the Venice Baroque Orchestra, Concerto by Vivaldi. Pictures at an Exhibition is next. 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Through exuberant posters, protest art, and public service announcements, Designed to be Read shows how Native designers have been and continue to be integral to our visual world. On view until February 21st. Learn more at posterhouse.org.
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2: The New York Times calls pianist Igor Levit one of the most important artists of his generation, and The New Yorker describes him as a pianist like no other. I'm John Schaefer, and on Monday, November 2nd, Levit joins me at WQXR's Green Space for an intimate evening of performance and conversation. We'll explore his extraordinary career, his new record label, No Silence, and hear him live at the piano. Join us for this very special evening with Igor Levit, Monday, November 2nd at 7 p.m. For information and tickets, go to WQXR.org.
0: Beautiful work, an amazing, vast array of colorful images, musical images, which is on purpose. The idea of going to a museum and then you stroll a little bit and then you look at a picture and then you stroll a bit more and look at another picture. You'll hear the little promenade in between all of these pictures at an exhibition. Originally written for piano, this is the arrangement for orchestra by Maurice Ravel. Maris Janssen's The Oslo Philharmonic, Modest Mussorgsky's Pictures at an Exhibition.

0: Pictures at an Exhibition by Modest Mussorgsky. Originally for piano, they're the orchestral arrangement by the French composer Maurice Ravel. Maris Janssens and the Oslo Philharmonic here on WQXR. Kind of makes you want to go to a museum or a painting exhibition, right? WQXR is supported by Concordia Conservatory, opening its 23rd Hoke Chamber Music Series with a screening of Four Rational People, a documentary chronicling the Emerson String Quartet's farewell season. After the screening, all four members of the Emerson String Quartet come together for a live conversation to reflect on nearly 50 years of music making. This Saturday at 6 at the Picture House in Bronxville, New York. 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

Piano Sonata by the woman known as Maria Hester Park. The album music by Maria Hester Park and Fanny Mendelssohn and others. The Piano Sonata in F, Betty Ann Miller, the pianist. 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Still to come, music by Alan Menken from Beauty and the Beast. But first, a lovely Berceuse, music of Gabriel Fauré.

Music by Gabriel Fauré, members of the Seattle Symphony, Ludovic Morlo, the conductor, Bersuz and D of Fauré here on WQXR. Still to come, music from Beauty and the Beast, but first the Does, as in Doe a Deer, Les Biches, music of Francis Poulenc.

0: The RTE National Symphony Orchestra of Ireland and Les Biches, Francis Poulenc here on WQXR, one of the Bach Brandenburgs coming up next. 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
0: There were six Brandenburg Concerti, all scored just a little bit different. This one with recorders, the Brandenburg Concerto No. 4 of Bach on WQXR.

Music featuring an instrument may have been the first instrument you ever played. Music for recorders of Bach is Brandenburg Concerto No. 4. Still to come, music from a Disney movie and stage play. First, a set of polkas by Smetana.

Andras Schiff, the pianist, a set of Salon Polkas by Smetana. Coming up, music from A Tale as Old as Time.

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Time for our score at four. Music from what was a film first, and when the movie came out, it was reported in the New York Times that this movie was the best Broadway show around. No surprise that it was turned into a Broadway show. Here's the overture to Beauty and the Beast by Alan Menken, our score at four.

Music written for Beauty and the Beast. That was the overture. Alan Menken wrote the score. That's our score at 4 here on WQXR. Good afternoon. I'm Terrence McKnight. That's a great way to start our Thursday afternoon. Let's continue in Paris with Mozart. His Symphony No. 31, played by the London Mozart Players, conducted by Jane Glover.

0: Mozart's Symphony No. 31, known as Paris. Jane Glover conducting London Mozart Players here on WQXR. We're going to hear from Mendelssohn. Got some Beethoven just ahead. Do stay with us. 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
0: We'll continue with music Felix Mendelssohn composed for his teacher, Ignaz Moscheles, was Mendelssohn's teacher. And he premiered this piece in London. Moscheles did. Let's take a listen to it. Rondo Brillante. Sinfonia da Camera is conducted by Ian Hobson, who is also the pianist.

Rondo Brillant. That's by Felix Mendelssohn, Sinfonia da Camera, conducted by Ian Hobson. Ian Hobson was also the pianist in that music that Mendelssohn composed for his teacher. How about that? Not only that piece, but his piano concerto as well was dedicated to his teacher, Ignaz Moscheles. Great relationship. Hello there, I'm Terrence McKnight. We're going to hear from Georg Muffat right now, his tribute to harmony, Sonata No. 3, played by Les Muffati.

Sonata number 3 from the Armonico Tributo by Georg Moffat, Le Moffatti, conducted by Peter Van Hagen, right here on WQXR. We'll continue with a boating song. This is a Barcaro. Comes from the Tales of Hoffman by Jacques Offenbach. Jan Pascal Tetelier conducting the BBC Philharmonic and the Royal Liverpool Philharmonic Choir.

Can you see Beethoven dancing to that? He wrote it. His minuet in G major, Turku Philharmonic, conducted by Leif Segerstam. Coming up, we've got music by Hubert Parry. We'll hear from Johann Strauss Jr. You're listening to WQXR. And we're supported by Concordia Conservatory, opening its 23rd Hoke Chamber Music Series with a screening of Four Rational People, a documentary chronicling the Emerson String Quartet's farewell season. After the screening, all four members of the Emerson String Quartet come together for a live conversation to reflect on nearly 50 years of music making this Saturday at 6 p.m. at the Picture House in Bronxville, New York. Tickets at ConcordiaConservatory.org. And the music continues here on WQXR. Some movement from a symphony by Hubert Parry. Fourth movement, Royal Scottish National Orchestra, conducted by Andrew Penny.

Fourth movement from the Second Symphony by Hubert Parry. Andrew Pinney conducting Royal Scottish National Orchestra. Right here on Classical New York WQXR, 105.9 FM and HD Newark, 90.3 FM, WQXW Austin, and WNYC FM, HD2 New York. Coming up, we're going to hear Zubin Mehta working with the Israel Philharmonic. Vladimir Feltzman is the pianist. They're going to play the Rhapsody on a Theme of Paganini by Rachmaninoff, music that was first heard in Baltimore. Right now, this is the Blue Danube Waltz by Johann Strauss Jr., Vienna Philharmonic, conducted by Franz Welser-Most.

The Blue Danube Waltz by Johann Strauss Jr., Franz Welser Most conducting the Vienna Philharmonic back in New Year's 2023. We'll continue here on WQXR and listen to music by George Philip Telemann. You're going to hear his melodic sinfonia. This is Indianapolis Baroque Orchestra.

0: Telemann Sinfonia Melodica in the key of C. Bartold Kaukin conducting the Indianapolis Baroque Orchestra here on WQXR. And we are supported by Orpheus Chamber Orchestra, opening its season with Orpheus for All, an incentive which invites all New Yorkers to share in the extraordinary experience of live orchestral music. Pianists Lucas and Arthur Jussen play Mozart's Concerto for Two Pianos, along with Schumann and a new work by Brian Raphael Neighbors, October 17th. Tickets are limited, open to all. Reserve tickets at orpheusnyc.org.
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Music from the Lyric Suite by Edvard Grieg. That was Norwegian Rustic Dance. Jon Dunne Butt conducting the Royal Philharmonic Orchestra. This next music takes us back to 1934. That's when it was first heard in Baltimore. Sergei Rachmaninoff was the pianist and composer. Leopold Stokowski was conducting the Philadelphia Orchestra. Then they played it the next night, took it to D.C. So let's hear that music that they played back in 1934. We're going to hear Zubin Mehta conducting the Israel Philharmonic. Vladimir Feltzman is the pianist. This is Sergei Rachmaninoff's Rhapsody on a theme of Paganini.

0: Rhapsody on a Theme of Paganini. That's by Sergei Rachmaninoff. Vladimir Feltzman, the pianist, Zubin Mehta, conducting the Israel Philharmonic. Music first heard in Baltimore, 1934. Came to New York. Rachmaninoff played it at Carnegie Hall. Bruno Walter was conducting it when it came to New York. I'm Terrence McKnight here with you on WQXR. We are New York City's classical music station. And we're supported by Concordia Conservatory, opening its 23rd Hulk Chamber Music Series with a screening of Four Rational People, a documentary chronicling the Emerson String Quartet's farewell season. After the screening, all four members of the Emerson String Quartet come together for a live conversation to reflect on nearly 50 years of music making. This Saturday at 6 p.m. at the Picture House in Bronxville, New York. Tickets at ConcordiaConservatory.org.
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0: Now we'll hear a symphony by Johann Christian Bach. This is Gottfried von der Goltz conducting Freiburg Baroque Orchestra.

Symphony in F major by Johann Christian Bach, Gottfried von der Goltz conducting, Freiburg Baroque Orchestra, right here on WQXR. 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We've got a septet by Camille Saint-Saëns coming up. Some music by Carl Jenkins. Joseph Haydn is on the program. Right now, we'll continue with Richard Wagner's Good Friday Music, Act 3, Parsifal. This is Leopold Stokowski conducting the Houston Symphony Orchestra.

Richard Wagner's Good Friday music from Act 3 of Parsifal. Leopold Stokowski conducting the Houston Symphony Orchestra. Right now on WQXR, we're going to hear music for a trumpet, piano, two violins, viola, cello, and double bass. It's a septet by Camille Saint-Saëns. Here it is.

0: The E-flat major septet by Camille Saint-Saëns, Yana Saksala, Esther Hopi, Beatrice Moutelet, David Guerrier, Frank Braley, Gautier, and Renaud Capuçon, the musicians you just heard. We're WQXR, and we're supported by the Columbus Symphony, celebrating its 75th anniversary with a performance at Carnegie Hall on October 28th at 8 p.m. Razin Milanov leads Tchaikovsky's Fifth Symphony. Bass baritone Devon Tynes performs his own concerto, number 2, Anthem, and the orchestra gives the New York premiere of The Mysteries by Gregory Spears. Tickets at carnegiehall.org.
1: Federal funding may be gone, but the funding gap it left behind has not gone away. 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Our fall pledge drive begins Tuesday with an all-or-nothing challenge. If we raise $125,000 by 7 p.m. on Tuesday, a generous friend of WQXR will add $25,000 more. 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

Stephen Layton conducting Polyphony. Laudamus Te comes from the Gloria by Carl Jenkins. Let's continue and hear from Papa Haydn, his Symphony No. 102. Here it is, played by Orpheus Chamber Orchestra on WQXR.

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That's on a recording by the Orpheus Chamber Orchestra right here on WQXR. 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Haydn variations on the program and music by Arnold Schoenberg. That's tonight, 9 o'clock. Pierre Boulez, Zubin Mehta, Lauren Mazel, Court Mazur all conducting this program. 9 o'clock. Right here on WQXR. 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I'm Terrence McKnight here with you. Got some music by Ethel Smythe. Take a listen.

Overture to the Boatswain's Mate. That's by Ethel Smythe. Ramon Gamba conducting the BBC National Orchestra of Wales. Right now on WQXR, this is music by Francesco Geminiani. Lots of composers took on this idea, this melody. This is a Concerto Grosso, La Follia.

0: Concerto Grosso in D Minor, La Follia. That's by Francesco Geminiani. I'm pretty sure Rachmaninoff used some of those same ideas in this rhapsody on the theme of Paganini. We heard it a little bit earlier. Maybe my ears are deceiving me. I'm Terrence McKnight. I'll be here with you until 9 o'clock, and then we'll bring you the New York Philharmonic broadcast. Our station is supported by Carnegie Hall, presenting Steve Reich's 90th birthday celebration, featuring Bryce Dessner, Nico Muhly, and more. 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
1: 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I'm John Schaefer, and on Monday, November 2nd, Levit joins me at WQXR's Green Space for an intimate evening of performance and conversation. 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

Dark is the Night, one of the more than 300 songs written by composer Nikita Boguslavsky, born in St. Petersburg in 1913. Peter Briner conducting Queensland Symphony Orchestra, Takako Nashizaki, the violinist, right here on WQXR. Here, perhaps, is a more familiar composer and style of writing, Franz Schubert. We'll take a listen to his Symphony No. 2. Ricardo Muti is conducting the Vienna Philharmonic Orchestra.